0: medium build, new song called Home Depot. It takes you to the plumbing section with an emotionally stunted guy named Steve, who does sound like he actually knows where everything is in the store. So he's not doing that thing that I do at Home Depot, which is like wandering around aimlessly begging for someone to send an employee to help me. One place I do know my way around is the World Cafe Vault. And that's where you're going next on Live from the Archives in just a minute here on World Cafe.
1: Here's your Lakes 18 Storm Tracker forecast. For tonight, it's a partly cloudy sky. It's a warm night. Overnight lows will be right around 70. Your day tomorrow, it's partly sunny. It's hot. It's muggy. It's breezy. High temperatures getting into the low 90s. Thursday, showers and thunderstorms likely. Could see a decent downpour in there. A little cooler. High temperatures in the mid 80s. Less humid Friday in the low 80s.
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0: Taking you back to the mid-aughts on Live from the Archives today on World Cafe, I'm Raina. 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This is Ben Lee, Catch My Disease, live for World Cafe.

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0: Hey, Raina Duris with you on World Cafe. About 6 years ago, Bob Dylan released the song Murder Most Foul about the assassination of President John F. Kennedy. Here's a little bit of it.
4: "'Twas a dark day in Dallas, November 63. A day that will live on in infamy."
0: That's the beginning of Murder Most Foul by Bob Dylan. 17-minute song about the JFK assassination. Now, New York band Wild Pink is using that same event as a jumping-off point for their new one, but they're a little bit quicker about it. Only about 4.5 minutes here. This is Round of Applause at the End of the World. New Wild Pink on the Cafe.

0: Death Cab for Cutie, Punching the Flowers, and that's it for World Cafe today. Thank you so much to the public radio stations who bring this show to you. And thanks to our whole team here who make it happen. We produce it at WXPN at the University of Pennsylvania in Philadelphia. My name is Raina Duris. Thank you for listening to World Cafe from NPR.
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0: Here's your Lakes 18 Storm Tracker forecast. For tonight, it's a partly cloudy sky. It's a warm night. Overnight lows will be right around 70. Your day tomorrow, it's partly sunny. It's hot. It's muggy. It's breezy. High temperatures getting into the low 90s. Thursday, showers and thunderstorms likely. Could see a decent downpour in there. A little cooler. High temperatures in the mid 80s. Less humid Friday in the low 80s.
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0: Here's your LX18 Storm Tracker forecast. It's a partly sunny sky, hot, humid, and windy. High temperatures in the low 90s. Showers and thunderstorms move in tonight. Overnight lows dropping to the upper 60s to around 70. Showers and storms likely Thursday. Locally heavy rains possible. We'll be in the mid 80s. I'm Chief Meteorologist Bill Mack on WKY.
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0: Here's your LX 18 Storm Tracker forecast. It's a partly sunny sky, hot, humid, and windy. High temperatures in the low 90s. Showers and thunderstorms move in tonight. Overnight lows dropping to the upper 60s to around 70. Showers and storms likely Thursday. Locally heavy rains possible. We'll be in the mid 80s. I'm Chief Meteorologist Bill Mack on WKY.
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0: Here's your LX18 Storm Tracker forecast. It's a partly sunny sky, hot, humid, and windy. High temperatures in the low 90s. Showers and thunderstorms move in tonight. Overnight lows dropping to the upper 60s to around 70. Showers and storms likely Thursday. Locally heavy rains possible. We'll be in the mid 80s. I'm Chief Meteorologist Bill Mack on WKY.
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0: Here's your LX18 Storm Tracker forecast. It's a partly sunny sky, hot, humid, and windy. High temperatures in the low 90s. Showers and thunderstorms move in tonight. Overnight lows dropping to the upper 60s to around 70. Showers and storms likely Thursday. Locally heavy rains possible. We'll be in the mid 80s. I'm Chief Meteorologist Bill Mack on WKY.
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0: Here's your LX18 Storm Tracker forecast. It's a partly sunny sky, hot, humid, and windy. High temperatures in the low 90s. Showers and thunderstorms move in tonight. Overnight lows dropping to the upper 60s to around 70. Showers and storms likely Thursday. Locally heavy rains possible. We'll be in the mid 80s. I'm Chief Meteorologist Bill Mack on WUKY.
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0: Hi, it's Catherine Marr, CEO of NPR. 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

0: Here's your LX 18 Storm Tracker forecast. It's a partly sunny sky, hot, humid, and windy. High temperatures in the low 90s. Showers and thunderstorms move in tonight. Overnight lows dropping to the upper 60s to around 70. Showers and storms likely Thursday. Locally heavy rains possible. We'll be in the mid 80s. I'm Chief Meteorologist Bill Mack on WUKY.
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1: I'm Dr. Anthony Lizowitz, and this is Climate Connections. 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Now, they've helped make their neighborhood electric car friendly. South Sacramento does not have many electric vehicle chargers, and that can discourage people from switching to an EV. But last year, the church worked with a Green Jobs training program to give students from underserved areas a chance to build 2 EV chargers in the church parking lot. Les Simmons is the pastor.
2: 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And part of being a good steward is climate justice.
1: This program was supported by federal and foundation funding. 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Simmons says many people now come to charge up.
2: We have been really excited about the opportunity to serve our community in this way.
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1: Climate Connections is produced by the Yale Center for Environmental Communication. 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
1: Love, loss, and cold-blooded killers. It's Murder Ballad Week. 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
2: I used to be a rambler, I stayed around in town. I used to be a rambler, I stayed around in town. I courted Pretty Polly, and the beauty's never been found.
1: You're listening to Pretty Polly, recorded by Doc Boggs in 1927. It's based on a British folk song of the same name, or The Cruel Ship's Carpenter.

0: defending Super Bowl champion hosting a game, but the league decided to throw a wrench into things this year by holding a game in Australia, and that game is so far away that the league wanted to give the teams time to travel there, which meant that game had to be held in week one, and it was going to be on a weekday. So they knew as soon as they announced the game that was going to be on a Wednesday or a Thursday. They decided to play that game on a Thursday, but they wanted to keep the tradition alive of letting the Super Bowl champ host the first game of the following season. So the Seahawks, the champs, are playing Wednesday night against the Patriots, and then you get the Thursday night game in Australia. So we might see this again at some point in the future, so maybe we should get used to these Wednesday games.
1: Okay. So speaking of the international games, this year the NFL will have 9 international games played in 7 cities. What is the NFL hoping to do by playing these games abroad?
0: Well, based on what NFL Commissioner Roger Goodell has said, the NFL is just trying to take over the world. They are trying to spread the love of this sport. This started back in 2007. The NFL played 1 game in London. That's how the international series started. Now you have 9 games this year. They're playing in Rio de Janeiro for the first time. They're playing in Paris for the first time. They're playing in Melbourne, Australia for the first time. So they're adding these new cities, these new locales every year. They've been talking about playing in Japan in the future. And the NFL's ultimate goal is to play 16 international games per season, which would have each team playing 1 game abroad each year. And I won't be surprised if that happens at some point in the next 5 years.
1: Okay, so football fans, we better start saving now, right? open up another account for this. All right, let's get into the actual football. What games are you paying attention to week one?
0: Yeah, there's a lot of fun games. The Seahawks-Patriots tonight, obviously. Rams 49ers in Australia, that's a good one. But when you look toward this weekend, one of the big ones is Broncos-Chiefs on Monday night. All eyes are kind of on Patrick Mahomes, the superstar quarterback for the Chiefs. He tore his ACL last December, and so this is going to be his first game back, and people are going to want to see how healthy he is. There's also the Steelers and the Falcons. You have the Steelers have a new head coach for the first time in 20 years, Mike McCarthy. They're playing a Falcons team that also has a new head coach in Kevin Stefanski. And then you have Aaron Rodgers, who is probably going into his last season as in the NFL after more than 20 years. He's going to be retiring at the end of the season. He's the Steelers quarterback. So that game is going to be very, very interesting. The Cowboys and the Giants on Sunday night. The Giants have a new head coach in John Harbaugh. So there are a lot of fun games to watch this weekend.
1: Okay, before I let you go, any rookies who have caught your eye?
0: Well, there's always some fun rookies. The Titans have Carnell Tate, so if you flip around and see them playing, he's a wide receiver. He should be to win to Ohio State. He's a fun guy to watch. The Cardinals have Jeremiah Love, a running back that's really good out of Notre Dame. And then the Seahawks, the defending champs playing tonight, they have a rookie running back who could be impressive. So if you're looking for a rookie to watch in tonight's game between Seahawks and Patriots,
1: let's go with
0: Jadarian
1: Bryce.
0: All right,
1: that's John Breach, covers the NFL for CBS Sports. Thanks for coming. This is Morning Edition from NPR News. I'm Michelle Martin.
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3: 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It is 6:49. I'm Clay Wallace. Today, it is sunny with a high near 91. Tonight, a chance of showers and thunderstorms, especially after 4 a.m. Increasing clouds with a low around 72. It is 72 and fair.
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3: 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Hear more about plans from the U.S. to ban some Canadian imported goods. That plus all the morning's business news right here on 91.3 WUKY. Taking a look at WUKY's arts and events community calendar, Friday is Big in the Bluegrass at the Burl. It's Lexington's ultimate 90s festival benefiting Big Brothers Big Sisters of the Bluegrass. 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
6: Yeah.
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1: Good morning. You're listening to 91.3 WUKY NPR Lexington. It is 7:42. I'm Clay Wallace. We've got a stalled vehicle, Outer Loop Man of War Boulevard, just prior to Nichols Park Drive. The right lane is blocked. Traffic information courtesy of the City of Lexington. Today is the hottest day of the week with highs in the low to mid-90s. It is 71 and fair.
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5: Good morning, I'm Michelle Martin. A huge tree that stood in Washington, D.C.'s DuPont Circle snapped in half during a violent thunderstorm last week. Since then, people have been leaving thank you notes on what's left, thanking it for its shade, the oxygen it's produced. One person wrote, "You were here when I was young, and now I'm old. You will be missed." Sometimes you don't know what you've got till it's gone, but it's never too late to say thank you. 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
7: And I'm Leila Fadel. When farm and orchard owners grow more fruits and vegetables than they can use, gleaners sometimes step in. They pick extra produce and get it to people in need. One group from Portland, Oregon, is taking that same idea to backyards, parking strips, and public parks. Oregon Public Broadcasting's Crystal Ligori reports.
8: It's a sunny summer morning in Vancouver, Washington, and the plum tree in Caitlin DeGray's front yard is exploding with ripe yellow fruit. The branches are so weighed down that instead of the two stories they typically reach, they're bent.

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1: 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It is 7:49. I'm Clay Wallace. We've got a stalled vehicle, Outer Loop Man O' War Boulevard, just prior to Nichols Park Drive. The right lane is blocked. Traffic information courtesy of the City of Lexington. Today, sunny with a high near 91. Tonight, a chance of showers and thunderstorms, especially after 4 a.m. Increasing clouds with a low around 72. It's 71 and fair.
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0: been striving to do that in the aphasia world for a while, just increasing public awareness. But what I've done is I have paired graduate students with individuals with aphasia, and we're going to places they want to return to. So, and most of them want to go back at, go to eat. They want to, you know, go shopping. So we train those community members where they want to go. And my hope is, or what I'm doing right now, is developing an online training for healthcare professionals. And individuals with aphasia are helping me to create that training, the online training. We're working with the College of Education.
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3: 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Good morning, it is 8:49. I'm Clay Wallace. We've got a collision I-75 north just past exit 113 Paris Pike. One vehicle is on its side. The right lane is blocked. Traffic information courtesy of the City of Lexington. Today, sunny with a high near 91. Tonight, a chance of showers and thunderstorms, especially after 4 a.m. Increasing clouds with a low around 72. And tomorrow, showers and thunderstorms, especially in the early morning. High near 83. It is 72 and fair.
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3: 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Hear more about plans from the U.S. to ban some Canadian imported goods. 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
7: From Marketplace in Washington, I'm Kimberly Adams. President Trump ratcheted up his trade war with Canada late yesterday. Following Canada's new tariffs on about $20 billion worth of American goods, Trump announced a ban on imports of some Canadian beer, wine, and liquor, among other products. That's set to take effect later this month if the two sides can't reach an agreement. Marketplace's Henry Epp has more.
8: Booze has been at the center of the trade war with Canada ever since President Trump first started threatening to annex the United States' northern neighbor early last year. In response, many Canadians

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2: 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I used to be a rambler, I sit around in town. I courted Pretty Polly, and the beauty's never been found.
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5: It's Morning Edition from NPR News. I'm Leila Fadel.
6: And I'm Michelle Martin. Good morning. One of the most competitive midterm Senate races has its matchup set for November. Former U.S. Senator John Sununu won the Republican primary in New Hampshire last night. He will face Congressman Chris Pappas, who won the Democratic primary. That's according to race calls by the Associated Press. They're running to replace Democrat Jeanne Shaheen in a race that both parties see as key to determining control of the Senate. Josh Rogers with New Hampshire Public Radio is up early for us after a late night, and he's with us now to tell us what happened. Good morning, Josh.
7: Good morning, Michelle.
6: So walk us through the key results.
7: Well, there was a tight, open Democratic primary for one of the state's two House seats that was really only called early this morning, and that was for Stephanie Shaheen. She's the daughter of Jeanne Shaheen. That was a big race. The younger Shaheen beat former Obama administration official Maura Sullivan. The race featured millions of dollars of outside spending and really became quite nasty and personal. That was by far the tightest primary, but the Senate race is the bigger deal. It's also an open seat race due to Jeanne Shaheen's retirement. Democrats chose four-term Congressman Chris Pappas, a political moderate, over a more progressive challenger, Karishma Mansour, and Republicans chose Johnny Sununu over former Massachusetts Senator Scott Brown. Sununu comes from a big political family here and actually held the same seat he's now seeking nearly 20 years ago.
6: And President Trump had backed Sununu over Brown, but given Trump's low approval ratings, does that actually help him now, or would it be better for Sununu to maybe keep some distance from the president going forward?
7: I mean, we'll see if it helps. It may have helped him in the primary, but the distance making on Sununu's part is already happening.

0: Listener-supported radio, 91.3 WUKY. Good old Kentucky boy, Sturgill Simpson, and his new moniker, Johnny Blue Skies, from Mutiny After Midnight album. Don't Let Go, a new song there. Good one. And going to be bringing that live show, that Mutiny After Midnight tour, to Rupp Arena on October 30th, passing through town. So that'll be a lot of fun. Also in the set, you heard another Kentucky native, Joan Osborne, performing Dave Mason's Only You Know and I Know from the album How Sweet It Is from 2002. Fontaines D.C. from Dublin, Ireland, you heard the new single Marianne off the Dopamine Chamber record. Squeezed in there, you had Thomas Dolby, She Blinded Me with Science from 1982. We had Robert Plant from 2020, a single called Charlie Patton Highway. On top of the set from 1968, a posthumous release from the late, great Otis Redding. I've got Dreams to Remember. We'll be remembering Otis Redding today on what would have been his 85th birthday. Joe Conkright hanging out with you on National Wiener Schnitzel Day. I'm sure you had that on the calendar. It's also National Weirdos Day and Teddy Bear Day. Is it coincidence? I don't think so. I think that's pretty much what it is for September 9th. We've got some music just for you, These Sacred Souls on deck. Also some Grace Potter and a brand new song from Georgia blues man Eddie Ninevolt. It's all coming up in just a little bit on WUKY. As we look at the forecast for today, it looks like another sunny day in the bluegrass. And yeah, it's going to be a little warm. Seemed like we had turned the corner for a little bit as we got down into the 80s again, but it's going to be back up to 91 for a high today, 72 for your overnight low, and there is a chance of showers and thunderstorms late in the evening, early in the morning for Thursday, and then we are expecting showers, pretty good chance of showers tomorrow and possibly a thunderstorm, especially early in the morning, high of 83, so it will cool down on Thursday as the rain moves through. Currently at WUKY, sunny skies, and it's 81.
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4: 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We're NPR Rocks at 91.3. Eddie Ninevolt went to Nashville. Dan Auerbach helped him out on this new record called Down Here. That's where you can find that single we heard, Blowing Up. Grace Potter, before that, from 2012, Never Go Back. That's off the album The Lion, the Beast, and the Beat. Started off with some California soul on the Daptone label. These Sacred Souls, Any Old Fool. Still to come, Alabama Shakes, and we've got that new Foo Fighters single on deck. But first, how about another one from Otis Redding's catalog? We're remembering Otis Redding today on what would have been his 85th birthday. A native of Georgia, just like Eddie Ninevolt. This is another posthumous release from 1968, and he was gone in 67 in December. But this one, Open the Door, Otis Redding on WUKY's Rockin' Roots.
5: I've been so wrong so many times, and you know what I'm talking about. We've all been wrong a time in our life, and we all make mistakes sometimes of leaving what's good for us. I made that mistake.

0: and Roots, 91.3 WUKY, Foo Fighters. Their 2026 album is called Your Favorite Toy, and that tune's Window, brand new single from them. You heard the latest from Alabama Shakes, their new single, I Feel Hope Coming. That's off the album, I Must Be Dreaming. And we started off with a dreamy Otis Redding, remembering him on what would have been his 85th birthday today. We heard a posthumous release, Open the Door. We'll hear some more Otis Redding this morning and in the afternoon on Rock and Roots. Also on the way, some Hall and Oates and Weezer with Wednesday on Rock and Roots.
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0: WKY, where NPR rocks at 91.3. That song was cool enough with just the Doobie Brothers, but you had Mavis Staples in there, and you got yourself a special sauce. That one from 2025, title cut, Walk This Road. Good stuff. We played that one for the birthday of John McPhee, guitarist and producer, songwriter, multi-instrumentalist for the Doobie Brothers. Featured on slide guitar on that track. John, 76 today. Is also a longtime member of the group Southern Pacific as well. So big high five and virtual shout out to John McPhee. Also in the set, you heard the latest from Weezer with the band Wednesday on a song called We Might As Well Be Strangers. And that was Daryl Hall and John Oates, who might as well be strangers now, Private Eyes. It's University of Kentucky Public Radio, 91.3 WUKY Lexington, WUKY HD1 streaming, WUKY.org. NPR News headlines right back with Rock and Roots music just for you. Some Ryan Bingham, They Might Be Giants, Black Keys all coming up. Stay with us. The music continues after news from NPR.
1: Live from NPR News in Washington, I'm Korva Coleman. President Trump has held a phone call with Russian leader Vladimir Putin. As NPR's Charles Maines reports from Moscow, the Kremlin says their discussions focused almost exclusively on Russia's war in Ukraine and recent U.S. efforts to end the conflict.
2: Details of the call came from longtime Kremlin aide Yuri Ushakov, who said Trump urged Putin to bring an end to the war while Trump was still in office. According to Ushakov, Trump told Putin Russia could look forward to a full restoration of ties with the U.S., as well as the enormous benefits of future trade and economic deals. In turn, Putin offered what Ushakov called an objective explanation of the current battlefield situation in Ukraine and suggested to Trump specific measures the U.S. could take to help bring the war to close. Putin also accused Europe of hyping Russian threats to NATO members as a way to justify European military support for Kyiv, aid the Kremlin argues has prolonged the war unnecessarily. Charles Maines, NPR News, Moscow.
1: The Republican National Committee opens a two-day convention this evening in Dallas. NPR's Tamara Keith says it will feature President Trump.
3: Republicans are calling it a convention, but it won't include any of the usual party business, like hashing out a platform or nominating a president. But the party is saying 20,000 people will be here for an event that will have the feel of a tightly produced TV show / infomercial / Trump rally, where the president and his policies are clearly going to be the star of the show. Or, to borrow a word from the chairman of the Republican Party, a Trumpapalooza.
1: NPR's Keith reporting. The idea of federal law enforcement seizing ballots in the middle of an active election would have once been considered nearly impossible. But NPR's Miles Parks reports, as President Trump continues his unprecedented hunt for voter fraud, it's a scenario for which voting officials and the legal community are preparing.
4: One state election office told NPR they've led three statewide election trainings this year to prepare for the possibility of law enforcement seeking to take possession of ballots while the election is ongoing. Judges are also getting ready. On Wednesday, UCLA's Safeguarding Democracy Project released a guide to help judges navigate search warrant affidavits related to the voting process. Retired federal judge Philip Proe.
5: The judiciary, I think, writ large, has their antenna up anticipating what might be coming down the pike.
4: If ballots are seized before an election is certified, experts say that would break the chain of custody and raise real questions about the legitimacy of the final results. Miles Parks, NPR News, Washington.
1: Rhode Island is holding primary elections today. One closely watched race is between Democratic Governor Dan McKee and Democratic challenger Helena Foulkes. This is NPR.
0: 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Oh, man, I got some good stuff for you. Ryan Bingham in just a bit. Also, new music from They Might Be Giants and Sunvolt's new single. If you haven't heard Michelle Branch's new single with the New Radicals, it's a version of an old song from the past, but a new version of it. Speaking of different versions of old songs. This is one from the Isley Brothers catalog, a version of Spill the Wine, which was first recorded by Eric Burdon and War, this version from 1971. We'll play this because today is International Box Wine Day. I think you probably had that on your calendar. Maybe you forgot about it, but the thing about box wine is, you know, it's you don't often spill it, so unless you just really are clumsy with it. So, but here's a song about spilling the wine for International Box Wine Day. So why not? On WUKY's Rockin' Roots.

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0: Listener-supported radio, 91.3 WUKY's cool new song there from Sam Fender. Actually released it quite a few years ago, but has revised it with Olivia Dean on that one. It's been a big single all summer long, Rein Me In. Black Keys, before that, from their Brothers album, Tighten Up. You also heard some vintage hip-hop from De La Soul from 1989, Me, Myself, and I, from their awesome album 3 Feet High and Rising. We had the new song from They Might Be Giants off their album The World Is to Dig, a tune called Get Down. And we got down with Ryan Bingham, Where My Wild Things Are, off his album Watch Out for the Wolf. Started off in 1971, something for International Box Wine Day. We had the Isley Brothers performing Spill the Wine. Joe Conkwright hanging out with you. Avett Brothers coming up. Also Edie Brickell, without the New Bohemians, and something from Jay Farrar and Sunvolt. They've got a new record called Sound Signals Serenade, and we'll check that out in just a little bit on WUKY's Rockin' Roots. Shaping up to be another warm day in the bluegrass. Joe Conkwright hanging out with you and very happy to be here. Looking like a high around 91 today. Could see some showers overnight, 72 for your low, and it's not too bad. Those showers and thunderstorms probably going to be late in the evening, early in the morning tomorrow. Could mean your commute could be wet, so keep that in mind as you make your plans. Hopefully the rain's going to cool everything off. It looks like they are anticipating that because the high is predicted to be around 83 tomorrow, which will be nice, but we'll see how much rain we get. It could get rain Thursday, Friday, and Saturday. It's 85 and sunny now at WUKY.
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2: 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We're NPR Rocks at 91.3. That was the latest song from Sunvolt's new album, Sound Signals Serenade. That tune there, Serenade Song. Edie Brickell before that with Been So Good from 2011. And from 2013, Avett Brothers off their album Magpie and the Dandelion, Open-Ended Life. Still to come, Goose, and we'll have that new single with Michelle Branch and New Radicals. They have a whole album that they've got scheduled to be released. Pretty cool. We're going to check out a song from that in just a bit. But first, something for Teddy Bear Day. You had it on your calendar, and we've been waiting all year for it. Here it is. Teddy Bear Day. You know, there's a group called the Teddy Bears, and they had a big single called To Know 'Em Is to Love 'Em. This is the Amy Winehouse version for Teddy Bear Day on Rockin' Roots.

0: Rock and Roots on 91.3 WUKY. New Radicals joining forces with Michelle Branch for that new recording of The Game of Love. Michelle Branch, of course, recorded that with Santana. And it was actually co-written by the New Radicals. Together have a whole new album called Everywhere and Back Again. And so we can find that one there. The Game of Love. Goose on top with Good Times, End Times. Oh, actually, on top we had Amy Winehouse with To Know Him Is to Love Him, a song from the catalog of the Teddy Bears. And today is Teddy Bear Day, so we threw that one in the mix. We still got an Otis Redding track and Role Model on WUKY's Rockin' Roots.
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0: Listener supported radio 91.3 WUKY. Today would have been Otis Redding's 85th birthday today. And we remember him. We only got 26 years of Otis Redding, but a lot of recordings. And when he passed in 1967, he left a legacy of great recordings. That one posthumously released 1970, Tell the Truth. 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NPR News headlines and WUKY News coming up next, and then some rock and roots music just for you, your Rhythmics on the other side. 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
1: From NPR News in Washington, I'm Janine Herbst. President Trump and some White House leaders are meeting in Dallas today for a two-day event, though several Republican candidates in competitive races are going. NPR's Tamara Keith has more.
2: Republicans are calling it a convention, but it won't include any of the usual party business, like hashing out a platform or nominating a president. But the party is saying 20,000 people will be here for an event that will have the feel of a tightly produced TV show slash infomercial slash Trump rally, where the president and his policies are clearly going to be the star of the show. Or, to borrow a word from the chairman of the Republican Party, a Trumpapalooza.
1: NPR's Tamara Keith. But it is going up against the NFL season opener tonight between the Seahawks and the Patriots. The U.S. military struck five Iranian oil carriers late yesterday, and Iran says it targeted an airbase in Jordan where U.S. troops are positioned, sending international oil benchmark Brent crude above $101 today. NPR's Aya Batraoui has more.
3: Iran's attacks on U.S. bases since the start of the war have killed and wounded troops, prompting the Pentagon to pull back thousands of personnel from the region. The Navy's Fifth Fleet in Bahrain was hit by Iran early in the war, forcing a major drawdown of American military personnel there. Chief of Naval Operations Daryl Cottle was asked recently during a live stream when sailors would be able to return to Bahrain to get their personal belongings. He answered, "We're not getting back in there anytime soon." And in Qatar, Iranian strikes during the war caused billions in damage and halted gas production, despite the presence of some 10,000 U.S. troops there before the war. The American bases across the Gulf are meant to be a deterrence, but it's now a factor in why Iran has attacked these Arab states. Aya Batraoui, NPR News, Dubai.
1: President Trump is punishing Canada for its retaliatory tariffs. He's fully banning some Canadian alcohol, dairy products, and motorcycles from coming into the U.S., and he's slapping more tariffs on more Canadian products. This comes after Canada imposed tariffs on U.S. goods to retaliate for earlier tariffs that Trump imposed. The trade war is affecting U.S. border states, as NPR's Kirk Sigler reports.
4: Canada is Montana's biggest trade partner, accounting for about $1 billion in cross-border economic activity every year. Farmers here were already dealing with high diesel and fertilizer costs, and now they can expect to pay more for farm equipment. Brigitte Miranda Freer runs the Montana World Trade Center.
5: Canadian companies also purchase Montana cattle, and then they send them up to Canada where they're fed out. And by the way, when they're up there, a lot of times they're eating Montana barley.
4: It's not just farmers bracing for a hit, Miranda Freer says, but also small manufacturers and the state's lucrative tourism economy.
1: NPR's Kirk Sigler reporting. 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
8: I'm Alan Lytle for 91.3 WUKY NPR, Lexington. One Lexington is working to help the East End community heal following last month's deadly mass shooting at Charles Young Park. WUKY's Karen Czar reports.
9: Last night, One Lexington held a community healing session at Shiloh Baptist Church, connecting residents with mental health services, resources, and support. One Lexington Executive Director Divine Karama said the sessions are meant to meet residents where they are and help them cope with the emotional impact of violence. Karama said turnout exceeded expectations despite concerns that mental health stigmas, particularly in the Black community, could keep some people away.
10: The fact that we've already got people here in breakout rooms getting services right now says a lot, I think, about our city and closing that gap, but then also the need the community has to try to get their mind and their heart right.
9: One Lexington is also recruiting 100 adult volunteers for the Roots and Heritage Festival this weekend to help promote safety and prevent violence. A conflict resolution training session for volunteers is planned today, and organizers say giving even 30 minutes of your time can have a major impact. For WUKY News, I'm Karen Czar.
8: Opponents of a proposed data center in Bergen are breathing a bit of a sigh of relief after the city council took the first step toward rejoining the Harrodsburg-Mercer County Planning and Zoning Commission. The council voted to move forward with a planning and zoning agreement, which would give the commission a role in reviewing the project if the city annexes the property where the 500-acre data center is proposed. Before the council could consider annexing the property, members first had to decide whether Bergen would rejoin the Harrodsburg-Mercer County Planning and Zoning Commission. The vote ended in a tie, with Mayor Joseph Monroe casting the deciding vote in favor of the agreement. The council was unable to vote on drafting another annexation ordinance. Councilmember Melinda Wofford left before the vote, while Travis Irvin recused himself because he works for Bergen Independent Schools, which could benefit from property tax revenue generated by the project. And with too few members available, the council could not take up the annexation ordinance. Monroe said the planning and zoning agreement still needs another reading before the council, as well as state approval. But for now, the proposed project remains under consideration as the city works through the planning and zoning process. Meanwhile, the International Brotherhood of Electrical Workers, a national labor union, strongly supports data centers and has been a big donor to In This Together, Kentucky Governor Andy Beshear's political action committee. Kentucky News Connection's Nadia Romligon has that story.
3: The total of $206,000 makes the union the fourth largest donor to the PAC since Beshear created it shortly after his re-election as governor in 2023. The donations come amid growing public concern communities will suffer from the massive amounts of natural resources required by hyperscale data centers. The governor recently issued an executive order saying it'll protect the public from data center harms. But Kentucky Center for Economic Policy Executive Director Jason Bailey says how these facilities should be taxed is not defined in that order.
11: The governor has a role in a lot of this stuff, but some of it depends as well on the Cabinet for Economic Development awarding the subsidies, but also the legislature and what they decide to do moving forward.
3: IBEW says it strongly supports data centers because they require the employment of large numbers of electricians. It also calls for centers to be built and operated responsibly with strong protections for workers and their communities. The organization has long been a big donor to pro-labor political committees in Kentucky and across the country. It also gave big to a super PAC that supported Beshear's re-election campaign in 2023. This is Nadia Romligon for Kentucky News Connection.
8: And a Kentucky Higher Education Task Force is working to make artificial intelligence proficiency a standard for all college students, regardless of major. The task force is developing recommendations on AI funding, policies, and legislation for the General Assembly, with changes potentially coming within 3 to 5 years. Members say students should learn to use AI for research, problem solving, and other tasks across academic disciplines. Kentucky universities are already expanding AI use in classrooms and healthcare. I'm Alan Lytle. That's your Midday Report from WUKY, NPR, Lexington.
0: Thank you, Alan. Joe Conkright hanging out with you on Rockin' Roots. It's a beautiful afternoon. Got a full forecast here in about 30 minutes or so on WKY. On the way, that new single from Devin Gilfillian, It's Solid. We've got The War and Treaty a little bit later, some My Morning Jacket, Jack White, Casey Musgraves. A whole lot of good stuff this hour on WKY's Rockin' Roots. Celebrating some birthdays as well. It's not only Otis Redding's birthday, today is the birthday of Dave Stewart, one half of the Eurythmics. Great producer and musician, terrific guitarist. He's featured with Annie Lennox on this one from the Eurythmics catalog. Would I Lie to You on Dave Stewart's birthday? By the way, he's 74 today on Rockin' Roots.

Yo, this is Devin Gilfillian from Philly. 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

0: Listener-supported Radio 91.3 WUKY from the new album, The Story of Michael and Tanya, The War and Treaty. You can't hurt me anymore. Devin Gill Fillion from the new album, Time Will Tell. Black Dog, Rabbit Hole, great single from Devin. Nathaniel Rateliff and the Night Sweats had Survivor off the album, The Future. And we started off in the past from 1985, Eurythmics, Annie Lennox, Dave Stewart. Would I lie to you? I'm going to lie to you about Dave Stewart's birthday today. He's 74 today, great guitarist, producer. We'll hear another one from him a little bit later in the afternoon on Rockin' Roots. Also on the way, some Kentucky music from My Morning Jacket out of Louisville. We'll hear Casey Musgraves and Jack White, not from Kentucky, but if they want to move here, they can. Joe Conkright with you, and having a very good afternoon so far. Hope you're doing the same. It looks like it's going to be another warm one today. It got down into the 80s, and we got all happy about it, but it looks like it's creeping back up. 91 for a high today. Overnight low of 72. There is a chance of showers and thunderstorms late in the evening, or make that early in the morning. In fact, in the morning, expecting some type of rain, possibly a storm. High around 83 for your Thursday, which is an improvement, as the rain will bring the temperatures down just a little bit. It's 88 now at WUKY.
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0: WKY, where NPR rocks at 91.3. Casey Musgraves' new album's called Middle of Nowhere. That's where you can find that one there. Sweet song, Mexico, honey.
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0: Thank you for choosing WUKY, where NPR rocks at 91.3. On the way, some Michigander. We got Carolyn Rose. Of course, you also already heard some Jack White in My Morning Jacket. What's coming next on WUKY? Well, we've been celebrating the birthday of Otis Redding, one of the greatest American soul singers, really one of the greatest American artists, period. He would have been 85 today, and we're going to feature a song. It's actually a Beatles cover, going all the way back to 1966 for this one, Day Tripper, Otis Redding on Rockin' Roots.

0: Rock and Roots, 91.3 WKY, Carolyn Rose. She was just on World Cafe yesterday. New song from her album, Gentling the Horse, at the Walt Whitman Mall, Yip Yip Yow. Michigander in there with Freaking Out, Over Before You Know It's the new album from Michigander. And we heard Otis Redding from 1966, a version of the Beatles' Day Tripper, celebrating Otis Redding's 85th birthday today. We've got music from Revivalists, also His Golden Messenger on WUKY's Rockin' Roots.
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3: California wants to tax its billionaires. We should be more precise. 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The good, the bad, and the in-between of California's proposed billionaire tax on the next Today Explained.
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0: Michael Bublé with Sharon Jones on that terrific version of You Got What It Takes. Michael Bublé celebrating birthday today, 51, born in Canada. It's a Canadian import, kind of a crooner, getting that jazzy side of things. Well, we're going to hear a Michael Bublé version of Moondance, a Van Morrison tune, coming up after NPR News headlines. You also heard in this last set, Revivalist, their new single, Heart Stop. And we had on top there his Golden Messenger with a tune. I haven't heard that one in a while. Domino, Time Will Tell, from the album Hallelujah Anyhow. University of Kentucky Public Radio, 91.3 WUKY Lexington, WUKY HD1, streaming at WUKY.org. In addition to Michael Bublé, on the other side, we've got more Otis Redding. We'll hear Dave Stewart of the Arrhythmics, Kurungbin, also Buffalo Traffic Jam and Billy Strings, all coming up. Stay with us. The music continues after news from NPR.
1: Live from NPR News in Washington, I'm Janine Herbst. Oil prices are trading higher today with international benchmark Brent crude above $100 a barrel and U.S. benchmark West Texas above $95 a barrel. This after the U.S. attacked Iranian tankers overnight. NPR's Willa Rubin has more.
2: For most of the war with Iran, Brent crude has been trading below $100 a barrel. But in the past 2 weeks, this global benchmark of oil prices has climbed by about $20 as a result of the U.S. and Iran once again trading fire in the region. Of course, there is much less crude oil in the market since the start of the war, but oil refineries still need that crude to make gasoline and diesel. The shorter supply has helped push up the cost of gas to over $4 a gallon, and diesel has hit record highs for a gallon. And while this isn't the highest ever cost for a barrel of Brent, the latest prices and direction of the swing could signal higher sustained energy prices to come. Willa Rubin, NPR News.
1: The leader of the Education Department's Special Education Office, Kelly Rogers, told employees this morning she's resigning from her post, even as the agency is in the midst of upheaval and downsizing. NPR's Janaki Mehta has more.
3: Deputy Assistant Secretary Kelly Rogers made this announcement less than one day before staff from the Special Education Office were scheduled to move to the Department of Health and Human Services building, according to internal emails reviewed by NPR. That move is part of the Trump administration's historic actions to dismantle the Education Department altogether. Some employees who are not authorized to speak publicly tell NPR they are shocked by the timing. Rogers has been in this role for less than 5 months, during which she has expressed enthusiasm for joining forces with HHS. According to her email, Rogers' last day will be this Friday, September 11th. Janaki Mehta, NPR News.
1: Newly released air quality records in New York after the terrorist attack on 9/11 have FDNY union leaders demanding answers for what they call a continuing health emergency. FDNY Association Uniformed President James Brosi.
4: What we learned was the air was as toxic as we said it was. What we learned is that we were dying with every breath we took down there. What we learned is that the city knew it and failed to prioritize, one, a public safety announcement, two, proper decon, three, preventing us from eating down there and digesting the toxins, four, not letting people volunteer to clean up, five, not letting people get a HEPA filter vacuum and get a credit for it from the government as they self-clean their own apartments.
1: This comes a day after Mayor Mamdani ordered the release of more than 170,000 pages of documents on air quality in Lower Manhattan after the collapse of the World Trade Center towers. You're listening to NPR News from Washington.
0: Thank you so much for choosing WUKY, where NPR rocks at 91.3. Joe Conkright hanging out with you. There's more news at the top of the next hour, as well as World Cafe. But you're here for Rock and Roots music, and I got some for you. Celebrating International Box Wine Day, if you want to do that, or if you prefer to celebrate National Wiener Schnitzel Day. It's also Wonderful Weirdos Day. Let's celebrate that every day. Why not? I don't know if this guy's a weirdo, but he is Canadian, and is celebrating a birthday today. Michael Bublé, a terrific musician, and this is from 2002, his version of Van Morrison's Moon Dance. Michael Bublé is celebrating his 51st birthday today on Rockin' Roots.

0: WKY, where NPR rocks at 91.3. That's the latest from William Lee Astapol, the artist known as Billy Strings. Got his name from his aunt when he was just a boy. He could play multiple instruments, even at a young age. And his aunt called him Little Billy Strings. It stuck. And he's done pretty well for himself. He's having quite a moment. The new album, So Much for Goodbyes. He's been out there on tour. I was just looking to see if he's going to be anywhere around. And virtually all of his shows are sold out for just about the rest of the year. Then he's got some shows next year as well. The closest I think I saw was in Chattanooga. He's playing in Nashville as well. But unfortunately, I don't see any dates in the bluegrass state, but he did spend some time in the bluegrass. He's, I think, originally from Michigan, but he spent some time in Moorhead area. He's got some family from around here. That's the latest from Billy Strings. That tune, by the way, Burn the Other End. You heard the latest from Buffalo Traffic Jam from their album Pictures of You. We heard Luckiest Man Alive. They're going to be at Bourbon and Beyond in Louisville and the end of September. We also heard Kurungbin from the Ala Sala album, A Love International, a little instrumental. That was Roxy Music from 1975, Brian Ferry singing Love is the Drug. And on top of the set, speaking of good vocalist, Michael Bublé from 2002, his version of Van Morrison's Moon Dance. Michael Bublé is celebrating his 51st birthday. Today's also the birthday of Dave Stewart, who was born in 1952, celebrating his 74th birthday today, of course, half of the Eurythmics. We're going to hear a solo recording from Dave in just a little bit. Also on the way, Sturgill Simpson, the original Sturgill Simpson, not Johnny Blue Skies. And we also have a brand new song from Samuel Beam, the artist known as Iron and Wine, coming up in just a little bit on WUKY's Rockin' Roots. Man, it is been a pretty nice day so far, although it's going to continue to get a little bit warmer as it creeps up and right around 90 for a high. Overnight, some showers and thunderstorms possible late in the evening, early tomorrow. Overnight low of 72, 83 for high tomorrow. So hopefully the rain will be cooling things down just a bit for some milder temperatures. And could see showers on Friday and Saturday as well. It's 89, sunny, little breezy at WUKY.
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poison's in the dose. Kisses it you hear in finger quotes. Among the mediocre, California sober, dreaming all the water they can drop.

0: Listener-supported radio, 91.3 WKY. Samuel Beam, the artist known as Iron and Wine. That's a brand new song from his Hen's Teeth record, which is out now. California Sober. You also heard in the set, had a little bit of Sturgill Simpson off the album A Sailor's Guide to Earth, Keep It Between the Lines. And on top of the set, 2011, Dave Stewart with a tune called Beast of Fame. Dave Stewart, famous as a member of the Eurythmics, celebrating birthday today, is 74. It's also Otis Redding's birthday, and we got an Otis song coming up on Rockin' Roots.
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0: Rockin' Roots on 91.3 WKY has the support of listeners just like you, and thank you very much for listening and supporting WUKY. Otis Redding would have been 85 today. We lost him back in 1967. Passed. He was only 26 years old, which is incredible, but left such a legacy of great recordings, many of them released posthumously, including this one, which is such a great song. In 1990, the Black Crowes did their version of it. This is the original Otis Redding, Hard to Handle on Rockin' Roots.

0: Rock and Roots on 91.3 WUKY, Little Roots for your Rock and Roots. You know, 70 years ago, Elvis made his first appearance on the Ed Sullivan Show and broke. It was before the internet, but if the internet had been there, he would have broken it. Certainly one of the most televised shows, Ed Sullivan Show, Elvis's appearance 70 years ago. That particular song from 1957 with the Jordanaires, one of 18 number one hits for Elvis. And we played that one because it's Teddy Bear Day. Might as well be the theme song. We started off with Otis Redding, Hard to Handle, a posthumous release from Otis's catalog. He would have been 85 today. You also heard in the set Thundercat and with a tune called Funny Friends and Cage the Elephant from Bowling Green, Beaches in Tennessee. Still to come, Jesse Wells and one more tune for Teddy Bear Day on Rockin' Roots.
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Well, today's the day. That's when the teddy bears have their picnic. From 1932, Henry Hall and his orchestra, a teddy bear picnic. 1932, yeah. Vintage. That's what you call roots for your rock and roots. For Teddy Bear Day, it's like kind of a sinister song. It's like a Brothers Grimm tale there. University of Kentucky Public Radio, 91.3 WKY, Lexington WKY HD1, streaming at WKY.org. More Rock and Roots after dark tonight, and then tomorrow with me, Joe Conkright, 10 a.m. to 2, right here on 91.3. Stay tuned for NPR News Headlines and World Cafe. Until next time, please be safe. Do the best you can. Go have a pet teddy bear's picnic if you want to. And bring some international box wine, because International Box Wine Day, or some Wiener Schnitzel. You can celebrate that as well. Do something fun.

0: She's Leaving You. It's MJ Lenderman on World Cafe and also Geese 100 Horses. Both of those bands notable because they are artists who have covered This Is Lorelei, the musical project of Nate Amos, who you heard at the top. His new record is called The Singer in My Band. It is due out on Friday, and that song's on the record, Billy Came Back. Up next, a session from earlier this year with This Is Lorelei, including live performances. That's next on World Cafe.
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0: Welcome one, welcome all. I am Kaleo. You're listening to an encore edition of World Cafe. This session is from early in 2026, January, I believe. I had a chance to sit down with Nate Amos, who came into the studio to play songs from his band, This Is Lorelei. Now, he's got a new record coming, but this is him talking about his most recent album that's already out called Hollow Boy. It's where he took old songs from his back catalog and tried to make a new album and make it sound cohesive. That's the type of challenge he's interested in. We'll talk about why he challenged himself that way and what it means to have people like MJ Lenderman and Cameron Winter of Geese covering his songs. That's in a moment, but first, let's get into the studio for a live performance. It's I Can't Fall from This Is Lorelei.

0: recorded live in studio in January of 2026. That's Where's Your Love Now from This Is Lorelei. We're talking with Nate Amos of This Is Lorelei, and after the break, he'll talk about his success and what it feels like to have other big artists cover his songs. That's next on World Cafe.
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0: Welcome back to this encore edition of World Cafe. Nate Amos fronts This Is Lorelei. They've got a new record due out at the end of the week. It's called The Singer in My Band. So we're listening back to our conversation from earlier this year.
3: Both of your projects, both of your bands are getting a lot of attention. You've got folks like MJ Lenderman, Waxahachie, and Cameron Winter of Geese covering your songs. Like, what does this moment feel like for you right now?
4: Busy. I mean, it's really cool. Honestly, specifically with the covers, like that's kind of an incredible thing to see because, you know, as a writer, that's kind of the dream is to see one of your songs, you know, leave the nest and go up and have like a life of its own and function. Again, going back to the thing where like, if a song works in a bunch of different genres, that's a mark of a good song. So seeing a song go off into the world and kind of continue to live on its own without being attached to your own version of it is kind of like the most gratifying possible thing as a writer, I think.
3: Yeah.
4: So that's incredibly cool to me.
3: Nate Amos is my guest here on World Cafe. He performs as This Is Lorelei. We have one more song to get to, performance of Dancing in the Club. And I want to talk about your vocals on the album version. I want our audience to hear it. Take a listen.

0: Devin Gilfillian with Black Dog Rabbit Hole. That is from his latest album, which dropped earlier this summer, called Time Will Tell. Stay close, a few live performances as we go live from the archives next on World Cafe.
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0: Live from the archives, it's World Cafe. We're in the vault pulling out live recordings from bands and artists who have visited over the last 35 years. There's thousands to choose from. This is a good one because it was the first time Pete Yorn made an appearance. It was 2001, an incredible record, Music for the Morning After. And this was the radio single that kind of broke him. He stopped by World Cafe to play it in 2001. It's Life on a Chain from Pete Yorn on World Cafe.
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0: The new record from Kevin Morby in a lot of ways is an ode to the Midwest, where he was raised. Little Wide Open is the record. That's 100,000. Also Bjork with Hyper Ballad and new music from Nicole Atkins at the top. New album is called Drama, the song When the Night Falls. A few more songs headed your way. We're in bonus time. This is World Cafe.
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0: Welcome back. It's World Cafe. I'm Kaleo. This is kind of a cool thing. I mean, Biba Doobie came out making bedroom pop, and as she's gotten more and more successful, she started leaning into the music that she listened to growing up. And that involves inviting guys like Chino Moreno of the Deftones onto her new album to play and perform. It's a little bit more aggressive. I dig that. Leaning into it, this song is called Sun Has Set. It's Biba Doobie on World Cafe.

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1: It's 418 at 91.3 WUKY. Good afternoon, I'm Alan Lytle. Outbound Clays Mill Road between Stone Road and Wellington Way. We've got a non-injury collision. The right lane is blocked. Chance of showers and thunderstorms overnight tonight, a low of 72. Showers and thunderstorms are likely tomorrow with a high of 78. It's 90. 3 days after a deadly runway plane crash in Miami, federal aviation investigators have released some information from the aircraft's flight data recorder.
2: 15 seconds before the end of recording, brakes were released, throttles increased to values consistent with go-around thrust.
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1: At the Republicans' unprecedented midterm meetup, President Trump is the star of the show with speeches on both nights of the convention. But can he keep the focus on issues that will help GOP candidates this November? That's on the next morning edition from NPR News.
2: Tomorrow morning from 5 to 10 on 91.3 WUKY. 429, we still have that non-injury collision outbound Clay's Mill Road between Stone Road and Wellington Way. The right lane is blocked. Traffic information, courtesy of the city of Lexington. Chance of showers and thunderstorms overnight tonight, a low of 72. Showers and thunderstorms are likely tomorrow with a high of 78. 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
2: 448 and 91.3 WUKY. Outbound Clays Mill Road between Stone Road and Wellington Way. Watch out for a non-injury collision. Traffic information courtesy of the City of Lexington. Chance of showers and thunderstorms overnight tonight. A low of 72. Showers and thunderstorms likely tomorrow with a high of 78. It's 90. Scientists have spent decades trying to unravel the mysteries of dark matter.
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1: 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I'm Sasha Pfeiffer.
6: And I'm Juana Summers. Comedian Stavros Halkias has had a busy few years. He's been an actor in movies and TV shows, directed his own movie, and toured comedy clubs across the country.
7: And I know I hit rock bottom because I was like going to bed every night and being like, hope I wake up. But it wasn't, you know, we know rock bottom in Baltimore. It wasn't that, you know, it wasn't.
6: His new special is out now on Netflix. It's called Uncle Stav. It was filmed here in his native Baltimore, a city that he says helped prepare him for life as a comic.
7: I mean, I went to Baltimore City Public School, so it's like you kind of had to do roast-style comedy to survive lunch.
6: Halkias' career took off when he and two other comedians started a podcast that we really can't say the name of here on NPR. The show was full of off-color jokes, and the humor was about as unpolitically correct as you can get. And that was the intent, according to Halkias, who is better known as Stavi.
7: When you're in your mid-20s and you're broke as hell and nothing's going well, that's when you want to do, like, kind of edgelord That's when you're kind of nihilistic because your life sucks.
6: Since leaving the show that helped kickstart his success, Halkias has gone on to launch his own podcast called Stavi's World, where he doles out searing roasts and earnest advice to fans in equal measure.
8: Is it okay to deny women coming to the boys' poker night? My buddy, he's got a wife. She really likes poker. She appeared at the last poker night when he was hosting.
7: This you mean in her own home?
9: You mean she was
10: she
9: at all her house?
10: At her own home.
6: Today, Halkias is a little older and a little wiser, but he's continuing to push buttons and boundaries on stage.
7: Somebody needs to go Mangione mode on the Driscoll CEO, as far as I'm concerned.
11: That's right, yeah.

0: All right, let's just chill and let's just be a guy. Let's be a person and get to enjoy this stuff, because what's the point? Things are good. I can't, and so let me actually have a good time instead of killing myself to work. It's like I don't get that ethos at all, and maybe that's the Greek immigrant in me, but we're a very chill forward culture, and I've become too Americanized in a way that I don't appreciate. I've become too much of a capitalist, and I need to chill out on a beach for like 6 months, honestly.
1: Gustavi, thank you so much.
0: Thank you, Juan. I appreciate you for having me.
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5: 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Chance of showers and thunderstorms overnight tonight, a low of 72. Showers and thunderstorms are likely for tomorrow with a high of 78. It's 90. Another hour of 91.3 WUKY's All Things Considered, straight ahead.

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1: At the Republicans' unprecedented midterm meetup, President Trump is the star of the show with speeches on both nights of the convention. 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
2: Tomorrow morning from 5 to 10 on 91.3 WUKY. 529, watch out for a non-injury collision on the outer loop of New Circle Road between Alumni Drive and Richmond Road. One lane is blocked. Traffic information courtesy of the City of Lexington. Chance of showers and thunderstorms overnight tonight, a low of 72. Showers and thunderstorms are likely for tomorrow with a high of 78. 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
3: Aphasia affects a person's ability to communicate through speaking, understanding, reading, or writing. For many people living with aphasia, being out in the community can come with a lot of anxiety. My guest today is going to talk about just that. Dr. Kristen Page is a faculty member in the Department of Communication Sciences and Disorders and director of the University of Kentucky Aphasia Laboratory. Kristen, thank you very much for talking with me today. I learned a lot from a recent UK Now article that was talking about some of your work with patients with aphasia and things that can be done to integrate them more into everyday life. I guess starting out, can you tell us what is aphasia?
4: Sure, yes. So aphasia is an acquired communication disorder. And it's caused by brain injury, often a stroke, and it impacts reading, so reading text messages, reading books. It impacts writing or texting, generating text, understanding others, so understanding what others are saying, and then also speaking. But it does not impact intelligence. So I think that's the biggest issue is that those communication challenges mask a person's intelligence.
3: What sort of tactics and strategies have you been working on for those patients to more fully integrate into daily life?
4: We teach them to use multiple forms of communication. So use writing, use your phone, use texting, use your facial expressions, which individuals with aphasia are really great at communicating through facial expressions. And so we also encourage community, so family members, friends, and those out in the community to accept different forms of communication, not just speaking, because the idea is to reveal their, or the hope is to reveal their communication competence, that they are competent and they can reveal that through different forms of communication. And wait time. I have so many individuals with aphasia when I'm like, what do you want the community to do to help you? They're like, just wait. I have so much to say. Just give me 5 to 10 seconds to process what has been spoken and then to find those words or find the muscles I need to produce those sounds. So that's what I try to train the individuals with aphasia to use more communication strategies and the community to accept those.
3: That was something I was thinking about as you were talking is how do we educate the community to understand that this person isn't trying to be a speed bump in your life. They're not trying to delay you. They're just struggling to communicate with you. How do we increase that awareness in the community?
4: We've been striving to do that in the aphasia world for a while, just increasing public awareness. But what I've done is I have paired graduate students with individuals with aphasia, and we're going to places they want to return to. So, and most of them want to go to eat. They want to, you know, go shopping. So we train those community members where they want to go. And my hope is, or what I'm doing right now, is developing an online training for healthcare professionals. And individuals with aphasia are helping me to create that training, the online training. We're working with the College of Education.
3: My thanks today to Dr. Kristen Page, Associate Professor in the Department of Communication Sciences and Disorders, and head of the UK Aphasia Lab, for talking with us about aphasia and what we as a community can do to make those patients' lives easier. 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
5: 549 and 91.3 WUKY. Got a chance of showers and thunderstorms in the forecast in the overnight period, especially a low of 72. Showers and thunderstorms are likely for tomorrow. About to get wet for next several days. The high tomorrow expected to be 78. 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
9: If you're a politician in the United States looking to score points with voters, there's probably no fruit hanging lower than dunking on data centers. But a close second is dunking on billionaires.
10: When I ran for mayor, I said I was going to tax the rich. Well, today, we're taxing the rich. It don't make
9: sense if it don't make sense. But it's not just Democratic socialists. It's also a Georgia senator named John Ossoff.
11: This is a government of, by, and for the ultra-rich. It is the wealthiest cabinet ever. This is the Epstein class.
9: It's a Texas Senate candidate named James Tallarico.
12: And this year, nearly every Texan, nearly every American will pay more in federal taxes than they did last year. Unless you're a billionaire.
9: And of course, the real referendum on taxing the super rich is going down in the Golden State.
13: Join me in voting yes on the billionaire tax.
14: We have to do something.
9: How to tax the really rich on Today Explained from Vox.
15: Critics are calling Meta's teen safety plan an end run around the First Amendment. From American Public Media, this is Marketplace Tech. I'm Megan McCarty Carino. Meta agreed to a settlement last month in a landmark case over teen social media addiction. The company promised a slew of restrictions for young users, like time limits, overnight blackouts, and hidden likes. It also offered to pay up to $17 billion, partly contingent on TikTok and YouTube adopting similar reforms. Surveys show a strong majority of Americans support stricter limitations on social media for kids. But this settlement could fundamentally change how everyone accesses the internet, according to Will Creeley. He's the legal director at the Foundation for Individual Rights and Expression, or FIRE.
16: There are real concerns here about the ability to access information without having to show an ID first. This is essentially identity verification. And to separate children and teenagers from adults, everybody's going to have to show their ID at the door. That means that anonymous speech rights on a major platform for expression are now out the door. And because of the way the settlement is structured, Meta is now essentially pressuring YouTube and TikTok to take the same steps, which means that the ability to speak out online without the government or big corporations knowing who you are, that got a little bit harder. And we're entering uncharted territory, territory the First Amendment itself would not permit, but because of this settlement, is now going to be de facto best practice across the industry.
15: Right. As you point out, many of the reforms that Meta has agreed to in this settlement, including this sort of, you know, broad kind of age verification of some sort, have been challenged in court when they have been sort of, you know, enacted as law by many states. Tell me more about kind of how that's played out.
16: Yeah, courts have been consistent that not only do teenagers and children have their own First Amendment rights, but attempts to require adult users to prove who they are before accessing protected speech run headlong into the First Amendment's protection of anonymous speech. We have a long and storied tradition of protecting anonymous speech in this country, all the way back to the Federalist Papers. The government cannot require you to show your papers before accessing protected content. So again, this settlement is an end run around First Amendment protections, and I think people are going to notice it.
15: Clearly there is sort of broad public concern about the potential harm of social media for young people. Do you think there is a way to, you know, to make these kinds of platforms safer for kids that don't run into these expressive challenges?
16: It's really hard to find a one-size-fits-all solution that will protect all kids. I think, really, there's no substitute for platforms empowering both parents and kids to the extent possible to make choices about what they see online. There's never going to be anything that a platform can do that would be better than the teenager and the parent working together to figure out what makes sense for them. I know that sounds pie in the sky, but it's the truth. I don't think there's a way you can ask big tech or the government to do the job of a parent.
15: That's Will Creeley at the Foundation for Individual Rights and Expression. Jesus Alvarado produced this episode. I'm Megan McCarty-Carino, and that's Marketplace Tech. This is APM.
0: I am once again asking for your...
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9: All right, I'm Sean Ramos-Firm, and we're going to start with Jeremy B. White, who writes about California politics for Politico. The B does not stand for billionaire, but he has been writing about the state's potential wealth tax all the same.
18: Of the ballot initiatives I have covered, this is probably the most contentious one. Silicon Valley, not just the billionaires themselves that this would target, but sort of Silicon Valley writ large, has really kind of lost their minds over this. You had people really banging the drum and saying this will be the end of the innovation economy in California.
19: This is shoddy legal work that seems to be meant to destroy tech in California.
20: You are fighting to force founders like me to sell huge chunks of our companies to pay for fraud, waste, and political favors for the organizations pushing this ballot initiative.
18: And you've since seen people like Google co-founder Sergey Brin pour tens of millions of dollars into stopping this thing.
21: You have questions about the wealth tax, Prop 40. So here are some facts.
22: A dangerous experiment that could cost California $25 billion in tax revenue.
23: Send good-paying jobs.
18: A lot of those folks have the ear of the governor, Gavin Newsom, which gets me to the second reason this has been so contentious. It has really split the Democratic coalition here in California. The opponents are not just billionaires.
24: Governor Gavin Newsom said in June, quote, "The fight belongs at the federal level," declining to support the state tax measure.
25: Even among labor unions, there's a rift. SEIU, United Healthcare Workers West, crafted the measure, but its parent organization is staying neutral.
18: Gavin Newsom, the likely next governor of California, and Javier Becerra, some major labor unions, as well as Planned Parenthood, a lot of groups that are really pillars of blue California. And then on the other side, Senator Bernie Sanders and then Congressman Ro Khanna, who represents Silicon Valley and is almost certainly gearing up for a presidential run. They've both made this argument that this is kind of table stakes for Democrats hoping to win over voters who are disillusioned about the economy.
26: Are we going to be a party that is for the working class, or are we going to be a party for the donor class?
18: They recently picked up a couple more major allies in the California Democratic Party, which voted to support this thing despite a pretty intense lobbying effort on the other side, as well as the California Labor Federation. And again, just getting at the way that this has really kind of fractured usual allies, you had the California Labor Federation coming out in support of this, even as major members like the State Construction Trades Group have opposed this measure.
9: And a lot of the taxes we think about are taxes we pay every year, every time we shop. But this is a one-time tax, yeah?
18: That's right. So this would achieve something that has been floating around on the progressive left, but has never actually gotten this close to reality, which is taxing all of the assets of billionaires. So it's not an income tax. It takes in the artwork, the yachts, the stocks, their total cumulative wealth. The idea being you target the 200 some billionaires in California, and then most of the money would be channeled back into healthcare. The idea is to offset the deep cutbacks that the federal government made in Donald Trump's signature tax bill.
9: Where did this ballot initiative come from?
18: There is one healthcare union, SEIU, United Healthcare Workers West, and their leader, a guy by the name of Dave Reagan, is probably the best known practitioner in California of ballot initiative politics.
9: Hmm.
18: He's a guy who loves going to the ballot, and often he has qualified stuff or started qualifying stuff, and then you can use that as leverage. You can go to the people that your ballot initiative would target, and you could say, look, let's make a deal. I'll pull this off the ballot. There was a lot of suspicion that that's what this was going to be, but we're going to the ballot. We're going to voters in November on this one.
13: There is so much money that's being made by the top ultra wealthy people in this society. What we're asking of them is a simple, common sense, modest contribution to make our state work.
9: You mentioned that this is splitting the Democratic Party. So trade groups, but also current governor, potentially future governor. What is their opposition?
18: There are a couple things. There's an argument that this is essentially poorly designed. It's a one-time tax. 90% of the proceeds go to healthcare, so there's certainly frustration that it overwhelmingly benefits members of one union that is championing it. And then there is the sort of economic argument, one that has been validated by the state's nonpartisan fiscal analyst, which is that, yes, this will produce a one-time windfall if it passes, but it will drive enough people out of state that ultimately it will mean less money for California in the long run.
25: Another billionaire has confirmed he's leaving California.
1: Google co-founders Larry Page and Sergey Brin have new homes in Florida. PayPal co-founder Peter Thiel, Kraft Venture co-founder David Sachs, and Oracle CEO Larry Ellison are among others who say they're leaving the state.
18: There's a lot of concerns about the larger political repercussions here of this incredibly contentious tax measure going on the ballot and bringing a lot of billionaires into state politics in a way that they were not necessarily before this.
9: Okay, tell us about that. Tell us about the billionaires and how maybe seemingly politically indifferent, politically passive billionaires are getting in on California ballot initiative politics.
18: It's not unusual for super rich Silicon Valley folks to be involved in federal politics, right? Maybe they host a fundraiser at their home in Atherton or something like that. what we have seen with this ballot initiative is, on the one hand, a group of billionaires led by Sergey Brin, the co-founder of Google, pouring tens of millions of dollars into an effort to stop this, both by spending money against the wealth tax and by qualifying their own rival ballot initiatives that sound nice. You know, they do things like mandate more transparency in state spending, but they're clearly designed to invalidate the wealth tax. And then on a parallel track, you see a real effort that was somewhat in the works, but was certainly accelerated by this, to get more tech allies into the state legislature in Sacramento. This wealth tax has really fed this perception among a lot of sort of normie Dems who work in tech that California has gone too far left, that organized labor has too much power, and so they have to fight back. And so, you know, again, I think when you talk about why Democrats and Democratic allies oppose this, there's the specific stuff about how this thing is structured. And then there's the bigger picture consequences of activating a lot of these super wealthy people who at times are quite explicit that their goal is to counter the power of organized labor.
9: How do the people in California feel? We've talked about the billionaires, we've talked about the politicians, but what about the vast majority of voters? Do they seem into it?
18: Generally speaking, the polling, the credible polling we have seen so far, puts this in the sort of low 50s, right? So a majority, but a majority that I would describe as still a fairly weak or tenuous majority. Keep in mind, those numbers are happening really before the big opposition campaign kicks off. And make no mistake, the main group opposing this, funded by people like Sergey Brin, has already booked somewhere around $100 million worth of airtime. And so there's going to be just a deluge of ads fighting this.
23: Teachers, firefighters, carpenters, and Planned Parenthood affiliates of California all have this in common. They all oppose the so-called wealth tax.
2: Billionaires and businesses are already leaving, taking good-paying jobs with them.
18: If you talk to folks who do ballot initiatives for a living, they'll tell you, ideally, you want to start off in high 50s, even low 60s, if you're going to be facing a concerted counter campaign, because that drives those numbers down. And in a lot of ways, I think the proponents of this, they know they're going to be outspent. They know they can't go toe to toe with Sergey Brin. They are counting on the self-evident appeal of this to voters who hear, oh, tax the billionaires? Yeah, of course I want to do that.
9: And that self-evident appeal is part of a larger nationwide movement, but California is kind of the bellwether a lot of times in situations like these, especially with their ballot initiatives. Does what's going on nationally feel like it's influencing what's going on in California right now?
18: It's hard to see how it doesn't. Yeah. I mean, look, I think the proponents of this thing, they are really trying to channel two national dynamics. One is backlash to Donald Trump. This whole thing is being framed as Donald Trump passed a really bad tax bill. We got to do something to counter it. Fighting Trump is a very popular proposition in California. And the second one is this real frustration with an economy that a lot of voters see as just not working, distorted to benefit the ultra rich who are the targets of this tax. And so that is a thing that you have very much seen come up in this campaign. And you've even seen Dave Reagan, the union leader pushing this, say, look, we all know Gavin Newsom is running for president.
3: Governor Newsom probably can't envision a successful campaign where he doesn't accommodate the needs of the billionaire class. But the problem for the rest of us is what that's more likely to lead to is Donald Trump's protege.
9: Do you think if this thing fails, if the majority of Californians decide, you know what, this is a bridge too far, we don't want it, that it kind of, you know, throws cold water over any kind of movement to tax the rich?
18: I think you would have to think if the one of the most democratic states in the country balks at a tax on billionaires that, yeah, that certainly shows that it's harder to get done than you think. I would just note, in California, despite incredibly democratic electorate, the lopsided margins Democrats have in the legislature with two-thirds plus majorities, passing taxes is not easy here. It's not as easy as you might think it is. That said, certainly given this political moment we're in, if even California can't pass a billionaire's tax, it certainly doesn't make it look like it's something that's going to be easier to do in Congress or on a national level.
9: That's it for Politico, Jeremy. But when Today Explained is back, we're going to ask two dudes who think a lot about tax policy what they make of California's plan. And just by way of spoiler, one of them thinks it's bad and the other one thinks it's awful.
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2: Here's your LEX Storm Tracker forecast on WUKY. We're feeling very hot and breezy this afternoon with temperatures into the low 90s and wind gusts around 20 miles per hour. A few isolated storms are possible this evening before more widespread showers and storms move in late tonight. Rain and storms stick with us on and off for your Thursday. I'm meteorologist Abby Summers.
3: Nate Amos fronts the band This Is Lorelei, and his song Dancing in the Club has been covered by MJ Lenderman and Geese.
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5: 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Frontrunners Lexington is hosting its annual Pride Run 5K on Saturday, September 19th at 9 a.m. at Coldstream Park. Race Day will feature the race, a community fair, medals for finishers, and a drag show. All proceeds raised from the race are distributed back to the community. More information at frontrunnerslex.com. 91.3 WUKY has the support of Bourbon on the Banks Festival, presented in part by BJ's Wholesale Club, a celebration of Kentucky's rich bourbon heritage with bourbon tastings, live music, local food, artists and vendors, and educational experiences, taking place at Riverview Park in Frankfort on Saturday, October 3rd. 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
4: From NPR, this is World Cafe. Hey, I am Kaleo. Nate Amos writes great songs, and he wrote a lot of great songs early in his career and decided to re-record them for his album Hollow Boy. You see, everything on Hollow Boy had been recorded once before. Amos saw it as a challenge to take old songs and see if he could make them all fit together as an album. Coming up, we talk to Nate about the early days of This Is Lorelei.
5: I lived in a basement with my friend Mark. We had turned it into two bedrooms and a practice room by hanging blankets from the ceiling with thumbtacks.
4: And his breakout song, Dancing in the Club, recently performed by Cameron Winter of Geese and MJ Lenderman.
5: I was intentionally trying to write a song that could potentially get picked up and covered by a bigger artist.
4: With a new album just around the corner, we wanted to go back to this session from earlier this year. It's This Is Lorelei on World Cafe. Before we get to the session with This Is Lorelei, we'll play something from the new record, and we'll also get to Geese and MJ Lenderman. Lissy gets this show on the road, officially, in sleep.

0: She's Leaving You. It's MJ Lenderman on World Cafe and also Geese 100 Horses. Both of those bands notable because they are artists who have covered This Is Lorelei, the musical project of Nate Amos, who you heard at the top. His new record is called The Singer in My Band. It is due out on Friday, and that song's on the record, Billy Came Back. Up next, a session from earlier this year with This Is Lorelei, including live performances. That's next on World Cafe.
1: Here's your LEX Storm Tracker forecast on WUKY. We're feeling very hot and breezy this afternoon with temperatures into the low 90s and wind gusts around 20 miles per hour. A few isolated storms are possible this evening before more widespread showers and storms move in late tonight. Rain and storms stick with us on and off for your Thursday. I'm meteorologist Abby Summers.
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0: recorded live in studio in January of 2026. That's Where's Your Love Now from This Is Lorelei. We're talking with Nate Amos of This Is Lorelei, and after the break, he'll talk about his success and what it feels like to have other big artists cover his songs. That's next on World Cafe.
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0: Welcome back to this encore edition of World Cafe. Nate Amos fronts This Is Lorelei. They've got a new record due out at the end of the week. It's called The Singer in My Band. So we're listening back to our conversation from earlier this year.
6: Both of your projects, both of your bands are getting a lot of attention. You've got folks like MJ Lenderman, Waxahachie, and Cameron Winter of Geese covering your songs. Like, what does this moment feel like for you right now?
7: Busy. I mean, it's really cool. Honestly, specifically with the covers, like that's kind of an incredible thing to see because, you know, as a writer, that's kind of the dream is to see one of your songs, you know, leave the nest and go up and have like a life of its own and function. Again, going back to the thing where like, if a song works in a bunch of different genres, that's a mark of a good song. So seeing a song go off into the world and kind of continue to live on its own without being attached to your own version of it is kind of like the most gratifying possible thing as a writer, I think.
6: Yeah.
7: So that's incredibly cool to me.
6: Nate Amos is my guest here on World Cafe. He performs as This Is Lorelei. We have one more song to get to, performance of Dancing in the Club. And I want to talk about your vocals on the album version. I want our audience to hear it. Take a listen.

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4: From NPR, it's World Cafe. Hey, I'm Kaleo, and there is a lot of great music coming your way. And you might ask yourself, can I get a preview of said songs? And I'm like, yeah, I can help you with that. 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
5: Baby, I've been working some things off, trying to get right for myself, not anybody.
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6: Trouble me.
4: Chances are, if you know this song, you remember where you first heard it. Don't go anywhere. This is World Cafe. Last week, Cassandra Wilson, the jazz singer and musician originally from Jackson, Mississippi, died at the age of 70. She was one of America's finest voices, a two-time Grammy winner whose legacy, especially in the jazz world, will leave a profound impact. Over the years, Cassandra visited us a handful of times, most recently in 2012 to play songs from her then new album, Another Country. We encourage you to check out the entire session at worldcafe.org. Let's begin with the song from Another Country. It's Red Guitar from Cassandra Wilson.